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3: Today is Monday, August 10th, and here is your Environment Canada weather forecast for Fredericton, Oromocto, and the Capital Region. Monday night, skies will become cloudy with a 60% chance of showers or a thunderstorm. There could also be some fog patches overnight, with temperatures dropping to around 16 degrees. Tuesday will be considerably cooler, with cloudy skies and a 60% chance of showers. The high will be around 24 degrees. Tuesday night, expect cloudy periods with a low near 13 degrees. So, a warm but increasingly unsettled Monday, followed by a cooler and showery Tuesday across the Capital Region. That's your look at the weather for Fredericton, Oromocto, and the Capital Region. Have a great day, and thanks for listening.
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2: Today is Monday, August 10th, and here is your Environment Canada weather forecast for Fredericton, Oromocto, and the Capital Region. Monday night, skies will become cloudy with a 60% chance of showers or a thunderstorm. There could also be some fog patches overnight, with temperatures dropping to around 16 degrees. Tuesday will be considerably cooler, with cloudy skies and a 60% chance of showers. The high will be around 24 degrees. Tuesday night, expect cloudy periods with a low near 13 degrees. So, a warm but increasingly unsettled Monday, followed by a cooler and showery Tuesday across the Capital Region. That's your look at the weather for Fredericton, Oromocto, and the Capital Region. Have a great day, and thanks for listening.
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2: Today is Monday, August 10th, and here is your Environment Canada weather forecast for Fredericton, Oromocto, and the Capital Region. Monday night, skies will become cloudy with a 60% chance of showers or a thunderstorm. There could also be some fog patches overnight, with temperatures dropping to around 16 degrees. Tuesday will be considerably cooler, with cloudy skies and a 60% chance of showers. The high will be around 24 degrees. Tuesday night, expect cloudy periods with a low near 13 degrees. So, a warm but increasingly unsettled Monday, followed by a cooler and showery Tuesday across the Capital Region. That's your look at the weather for Fredericton, Oromocto, and the Capital Region. 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
2: Today is Monday, August 10th, and here is your Environment Canada weather forecast for Fredericton, Oromocto, and the Capital Region. Monday night, skies will become cloudy with a 60% chance of showers or a thunderstorm. There could also be some fog patches overnight, with temperatures dropping to around 16 degrees. Tuesday will be considerably cooler, with cloudy skies and a 60% chance of showers. The high will be around 24 degrees. Tuesday night, expect cloudy periods with a low near 13 degrees. So, a warm but increasingly unsettled Monday, followed by a cooler and showery Tuesday across the Capital Region. That's your look at the weather for Fredericton, Oromocto, and the Capital Region. Have a great day, and thanks for listening.
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2: Today is Monday, August 10th, and here is your Environment Canada weather forecast for Fredericton, Oromocto, and the Capital Region. Monday night, skies will become cloudy with a 60% chance of showers or a thunderstorm. There could also be some fog patches overnight, with temperatures dropping to around 16 degrees. Tuesday will be considerably cooler, with cloudy skies and a 60% chance of showers. The high will be around 24 degrees. Tuesday night, expect cloudy periods with a low near 13 degrees. So, a warm but increasingly unsettled Monday, followed by a cooler and showery Tuesday across the Capital Region. That's your look at the weather for Fredericton, Oromocto, and the Capital Region. Have a great day, and thanks for listening.
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Kelly, St. Mary's Reserve. 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
2: Today is Monday, August 10th, and here is your Environment Canada weather forecast for Fredericton, Oromocto, and the Capital Region. Monday night, skies will become cloudy with a 60% chance of showers or a thunderstorm. There could also be some fog patches overnight, with temperatures dropping to around 16 degrees. Tuesday will be considerably cooler, with cloudy skies and a 60% chance of showers. The high will be around 24 degrees. Tuesday night, expect cloudy periods with a low near 13 degrees. So, a warm but increasingly unsettled Monday, followed by a cooler and showery Tuesday across the Capital Region. That's your look at the weather for Fredericton, Oromocto, and the Capital Region. Have a great day, and thanks for listening.
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7: Y'all had plenty of time to wake up with your coffee and your Bloody Marys. So when we say how long, I want y'all to yell back, how long? Can we do that? 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
8: Yeah.
7: One.

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1: But first, we're going to turn it over to Beale Street Caravan contributor Preston Lauterbach as he explores the fascinating subject of his book, The Chitlin Circuit and the Road to Rock and Roll.
3: We pick up the Chitlin Circuit story during World War II, when a pair of trends reshaped black music. The wild popularity of Louis Jordan and his Timpani Five brought a new style to the big band-dominated mix. Meanwhile, high wartime employment for black Americans led to a nightclub boom on the Chitlin Circuit. One of the most important of these was the Bronze Peacock in Houston, Texas. It served as headquarters for one of the circuit's most powerful promoters, Houston kingpin Don Roby. It opened February 18, 1946, and in a few short years would have a profound impact on American music. Roby had helped elevate Louis Jordan to stardom, and the Bronze Peacock became an incubator for the new sounds that followed Jordan's lead. The Bronze Peacock was also a major business hub on the circuit, where record producers scouted talent and made deals. Inside, the Peacock's decor reflected this wartime black prosperity. As drummer Earl Palmer described, "That was a beautiful, nicely appointed club, not a rundown joint with gingham tablecloths." The Peacock served fine wines and exotic cuisine, a step up from whiskey and chitlins, and hosted card tables and a roulette wheel. But prosperity didn't last. Nightclubs needed to figure out how to stay afloat as black jobs evaporated after the war. A solution presented itself. Acts modeled after Louis Jordan, based on small combos and vocals, required far less cash flow than the big bands had. So acts like Joe Liggins and the Honey Drippers, Johnny Moore and the Three Blazes, and Jack McVie's combo were in great demand. Opening weekend at the Bronze Peacock, Don Roby showcased Joe Turner. Next, Wynonie Harris came to the Peacock. Like Turner, Wynonie sang more rough than the vocalists of the big band era. He brought a whiskey-burnt mischief to his songs, adding a crucial ingredient to the rock and roll recipe: attitude. Wynonie was long-limbed, lean, and light-skinned, with straightened hair and pale blue eyes. Of his approach to life, he said, "The crooners star on the Great White Way and get swamped with Coca-Cola-drinking bobby soxers and other jailbait. I sing to women with meat on their bones and that long green stuff in their pocketbooks. You find that mostly down south." Singer Roy Brown recalled of Wynonie, "He'd walk into a bar and shout, 'Here come the blues, the drinks are on me, get to the bar.'" Here is Wynonie singing as he did during that time with "Bite Again."

0: shout. Yes, and if he ever bites you, here's what you sing and shout. Fight again, fight again, fight again, fight again, fight again. Love, oh love, oh careless love.
1: The Bronze Peacock nurtured unknowns as well as showcasing the stars. One influential Houston musician who got started in Robie's Club was Amos Milburn, who was 2 months past his 19th birthday when he opened for T-Bone Walker at the Bronze Peacock in June of 1946. Milburn rocked the piano and wrote original lyrics that celebrated rough and tumble joints that they played across Houston, like the one with the rustic architecture and out-of-the-way location described in this famous Amos original recorded just after his Bronze Peacock debut, Chicken Shack Boogie.

Early in its second year of operation, the Bronze Peacock was the scene of one of the legendary arrival moments in show business history. March 13, 1947, a Peacock favorite, T-Bone Walker, took the stage. Before he could begin, though, he suddenly became ill and rushed back to his dressing room. Don Roby, with a packed club and no show all of a sudden, grabbed a skinny kid named Clarence, an aspiring musician he'd just met in San Antonio, and told him, "Boy, go up there!" Clarence, according to legend, grabbed T-Bone's guitar and spontaneously burst into this song.

0: spring.
1: This is Clarence Gatemouth Brown's Gatemouth Boogie. He claimed that as he finished this up, the crowd showered him with cash. He said, "I was broke, and I made $600 in 15 minutes. Though Gate is known as a tall tale teller, the press accounts of this event at the time more or less confirmed the story. And in any case, he made a profound impression on Mr. Roby, who founded Peacock Records to capitalize on this new talent. In the late hours of night after all the partiers had gone, Roby locked the doors at his club, sat back, and counted his money. He sorted the denominations, bundled the bills, and stuffed them into sacks. After the sun rose, he loaded his shotgun, drove downtown, loaded the money bags into a wagon, slung the shotgun over his shoulder, and went into the bank like a robber to make his deposit. Roby wanted to bring Gatemouth to Louis Jordan's level. He traveled to nightclubs in other cities in order to make connections and find places to showcase this new talent. In New Orleans, at the Robin Hood, he met a young band leader named Dave Bartholomew. Roby hired Bartholomew to play a run at the Bronze Peacock that began July 19, 1947. There, a young Los Angeles record executive heard Bartholomew's rumba-infused New Orleans rhythm. This was Lou Chud of Imperial Records. He told Bartholomew, "One day, I'm going to make a big man out of you." Bartholomew said, "Uh-huh, I heard this story before." Well, the two would produce one of the most important artists in American music, all from one chance meeting at the Bronze Peacock. We go out with their first big hit with Fats Domino, The Fat Man.

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0: And we had an interesting discussion about this group of people who don't live in the same area but enjoy coming together to create this music.
3: Well, the idea of the Jericho Roadshow, our fourth member is a guy named Ramblin' Steve Gardner, and he's from Pocahontas, Mississippi. He's the one that actually put this thing together originally, but he lives in Tokyo. He only comes home once or twice a year. So he's the one that brought us all together. So we're keeping it going in the States while he's over there. And the idea of it behind it was Jericho, bring the music that brought the walls down. You know, we got too many walls up between people, between everything. You know, with just too many divisions in this world. People looking to put up walls, and we looking to tear down walls. We don't need to have walls between people or music or genres or anything, you know, open things up. So music is a healing thing. It's a spiritual thing. And we like to go back to the source and breathe life into some of the oldest stuff that, you know, you dance with those what rung you, you know. I mean, this is all the music that you hear all comes from the origins. You know, a lot of it comes from Mississippi. You know, I'm from Music City, Tennessee, up in Nashville, but I spend as much time as I can down, you know, in West Tennessee and Memphis and Mississippi and the Delta. It's where all the good stuff is.
4: All the good stuff. When is that first moment where you remember hearing the blues, where it impacted your life?
3: I've always been absorbed by music. My life, even from infancy, has kind of had a soundtrack right into my head to everything around me. I mean, music is life to me. And so I've been always seeking out new music, and I was digging around in my parents' record collection. My dad, when he was in the Air Force back in the 60s, he had some John Lee Hooker and some Jimmy Reed records, and I found those at about 10, 11 years old and put them on, and it just, I mean, hearing John Lee Hooker for the very first time, hearing Jimmy Reed from Leland, Mississippi, it just blew my mind wide open. I'm like, this is a whole order of magnitude, something different. So it became an obsession with chasing the roots and the origins of the music and the culture in which it came from, which is why I had to come to Mississippi. I had to feel, I had to drive the Highway 61. I had to listen to the music while I'm driving through the landscape. I need to absorb it, to understand it, to feel it. Having been a regular visitor to the state for almost 25 years now, it's changed so much. And so many of the little shacks and much of the landscape, and even the fact that they don't really grow cotton much anymore, it changes. But you know what? There's still something about it. I can't tell you what it is, but when I'm driving down the interstate from Nashville area and I get through West Tennessee, and then you drop off from on 61 in South Memphis, and your car goes down that little, you know, you drop in, you literally, it's like a bowl. You're driving down into Walls, Mississippi, and you look over, and you see that kudzu growing on that hillside. And it's a physical demarcation of the land, and something physiological happens inside my body. I just, like, wake up. It's like a shot of adrenaline and coffee and going to church all at the same time.

0: same time.
1: You know, who have been your mentors and have, you know, influenced the way you play?
0: You know, there's been so many. I don't call them mentors as much as I do gurus, because it's more than just a musical guide. It's more of a spiritual guide, more of a life guide. You know, I mean, Willie Foster from over in Greenville was a dear friend. Willie King over on the Alabama border. One of my closest, dearest, longest friends is a guy nobody's ever heard of named Joe Cole, who lived in Bobo, Mississippi. And I learned his music and listened to all his stories. And, you know, Jack Owens from down in Bentonia, Mississippi. I mean, Lonnie Pitchford was a dear friend. You know, I've known Super Chicken for over 20 years. I mean, I can just go down the line, you know, from you know, dozens of people hanging out in Mississippi.
1: For Jericho Roadshow, what do you guys have coming up next? Any plans to record?
0: Jericho Roadshow is a very special thing because I have my own group up in Tennessee, the Jake Lake Stompers. I have another little group, two-man group, called the Hoodoo Men. Libby Ray does her solo stuff, and Wes does his solo stuff. And then Steve Gardner mostly plays in Tokyo. So what we do is we just had a two-month tour sponsored by the state of Mississippi in all of March and April, where we played all around the state two, three, four times a week for 2 months, kind of promoting the music. And then we usually tour in August.
1: Those were free shows, correct?
0: Yes, those were free shows, exactly. It was financed through the state to pay us, you know, enough to, you know, make enough to make it worth our while. But it's open to the communities. It's about bringing people together. It's about giving people a reason to come out and get together and celebrate the music. So we've got some more coming up, and I can't say exactly what it's going to be yet. It's not finalized, but we've just been so lucky to work with the state and work with local communities, you know, and just kind of be more of a catalyst to bring the folks together. It's not really about what we're doing, but we just get to blessed to be a part of it, you know.
1: Yeah. Well, I mean, I can imagine it must be difficult to record when everybody's got their own
0: right
1: solo careers and they're in different bands and they're in different parts of the world.
0: Right. Well, we'll be doing something else. Probably this next year we'll get together when Steve comes back. So we'll probably wait till next year to put out another record with the name Jericho Roadshow.
1: Okay. So is there a website go to if they want to find out more?
0: There's a Facebook page. Everybody has their own individual websites. We've got, you know, Wesley Music and Libby Ray Watson and Ramlin Steve Gardner.info, I think it is. And I've got the Jake Lake Stompers. And we've got, yeah, Jericho Roadshow has, I think, at least a Facebook page, Rhythm Nation, and, you know, all the various things. So there's lots of stuff out there.
1: Okay.
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3: It's for anybody out there that's got any bootleggers in your family, or if you've ever been a bootlegger yourself. I don't know about y'all, but I think Mississippi and Tennessee and Georgia are probably the three biggest states for bootlegging. I know most of my granddaddy's brothers were bootleggers back in the day, so I come by it honest. This is a song about bootlegging.

0: Mr. Wesley.
1: This is one of my songs that I wrote last year. I spent the last part of the year driving up and down 49 and 61 a whole lot since I lived down south and all my work seemed to be coming from the north, so I was driving. And I had this song pondering around in my head, and then I crossed the Yazoo there and saw a sign about the Yellow Dog, the P-Vine. It's a railroad that ran from Yazoo up to Memphis. And the song that was rattling around in my head was all about sometimes you just want to leave. You just want to go. You want to get gone and never come back and nobody to ever see you again. And I felt like a lot of those old guys, the guys that I love and listen to, how many of them hoboed, hopped that train going bound for anywhere that they could be. The only thing they didn't realize, and I paralleled that to my own life as well, that no matter how far you run away to get away from it yourself, that train only went from Yazoo to Memphis and back. So if you stayed on it too long, you just ended up right back where you was. I find that in my own life sometimes. I just end up right back where I started from. A song called Won't Be Worried Long, or as they call it, the train song.

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3: We're going to switch over to a little song that I first heard of, a recording from Joe Calicut, who was up in the hill country. You'll hear Kenny Brown do this song all the time because we both learned it from the same place. And it's a song that many, many...

0: Miss Libby Ray White. I'd like to end on a little gospel tune here, you know, because that's a little Mississippi tradition. Sid Hemphill and all those guys, they always say, always end on a gospel tune. In case you can't make it home, pay up your fire insurance in the front. So. We're going to do this old song here. Now, this one goes back, way on back. It's called I Woke Up This Morning With My Mind Standing On Jesus.
1: I know you're going to be singing it right there.
0: It's old Blind Roosevelt Graves song from the 1920s. And y'all make sure you dance and clap. And I know some of y'all's raised Church of Christ. You ain't used to carrying on in church. But you got some Pentecostal Church of God people around you. You got permission to get up and have a little, you know, we'll have a little tent revival up in here.

0: Thank y'all so much. With Jericho Rocha, Mr. Wesley, Ms. Libby Ray Watson.
1: Bill Stieber right here. Thank y'all so much.
0: And Ramon Steve Gardner, who wishes he could be here.
1: Yeah.
0: We appreciate y'all. Thank you. Come see us.
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0: friends and neighbors. 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You're listening to 95.7 The Wolf, the only station of the Rock and Blues Nation. 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
2: Today is Monday, August 10th, and here is your Environment Canada weather forecast for Fredericton, Oromocto, and the Capital Region. Monday night, skies will become cloudy with a 60% chance of showers or a thunderstorm. There could also be some fog patches overnight, with temperatures dropping to around 16 degrees. Tuesday will be considerably cooler, with cloudy skies and a 60% chance of showers. The high will be around 24 degrees. Tuesday night, expect cloudy periods with a low near 13 degrees. So, a warm but increasingly unsettled Monday, followed by a cooler and showery Tuesday across the Capital Region. That's your look at the weather for Fredericton, Oromocto, and the Capital Region. 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
6: Here we go. Stand by. Number four, take one. Oh, hold a second. Bumps, I think you can move in a little bit. Number four, take one.

B.B. King opens this hour the Roadhouse from what looks to be a new compilation release out on Ace called Take a Swing With Me. That was Love You Baby, a.k.a. Take a Swing With Me. This is a really interesting compilation. I found it on one of my usual music sources. I didn't find any information with it and haven't been able to dig it up on the web. So a little bit of a mystery B.B. King release to open the 766th Roadhouse. My name's Tony Stidler Denison. That might be the only mystery in the hour. Not that there aren't any surprises. There certainly are. But, you know, it's no mystery what I do in the Roadhouse every week. And I think this one is perfectly consistent with the rest. I've got some great tracks from Biscuit Miller in the Mix, Johnny Rawls, Giles Robson, Bob Margolin, and Screamin' John and T.D. Lind, and they're strung together in a way that I think just logically leads you from one end of the hour to the other. I think it'll go pretty quickly. And I think you'll find it to be another hour of the finest blues you've never heard, the 766th Roadhouse. Here's a great way to keep this one going from a new release called 50 Just Warming Up. This is Lucky Peterson and Repossess Your Love in the Roadhouse.

Skip Miller and the Mix and Southern Woman from a release called Chicken Grease. John Blues Boyd before that, and that's Singing Roofer from Through My Eyes. He was born in Greenwood, Mississippi. Go figure, a blues guy from Mississippi. He moved to the Bay Area in the 1980s and actually was a roofer, a hot tar roofer. I did that for a couple of weeks in my youth, and I got nothing but respect for people who do that over a long period of time. He really only started writing his own songs when his wife of 49 years passed away in 2014, but now at 74 years old, he's got really a second life and a full new career. Again, that's John Blues Boyd. And first up, Lucky Peterson and Repossess Your Love from a release called 50, Just Warming Up.

Yes, sir. The great Johnny Rawls, and a track from a somewhat poignantly entitled release. The release is called I Miss Otis Clay. The track is called A Slow Rollet. Billy Price before that, and Toxicity from Dog Eat Dog, and Delbert McClinton opened the set from Tall, Dark, and Handsome with Let's Get Down Like We Used To. 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

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You can add to that playlist any tracks you choose to add to it, and a link to the Amazon tip jar to tip your host. Definitely hope you'll take advantage of one of those many ways to leave your thoughts and your comments on the show. My name's Tony Steidler Dennison. Some live blues to keep us going. Teresa James and the Rhythm Tramps from their live release. This is I Want It All in the Roadhouse.

What a fantastic song, Electromagnetics, and She Changed My Mind, a song from the great Sean Costello, and a track from Don't Pass Me By, a tribute to Sean Costello. Giles Robson before that, and that old heartbreak sound from Don't Give Up on the Blues. You might recognize the name from a release called Journeys to the Heart of the Blues. It came out in 2018. That was with Joe Louis Walker and Bruce Katz. That was released on Alligator, and with that release, he became the first British or European artist to appear on an Alligator release. That's kind of surprising, really, given how long Alligator has been around. He's been described by no less than Sugar Blue as the greatest living harp player. And this one just came out about a month or so ago and is really just start to finish a showcase for his killer harp playing. Again, that's Giles Robson. And first up, Teresa James and the Rhythm Tramps live and I Want It All.

Screaming John and T.D. Lind and the old Leadbelly track, Goodnight Irene. Screaming John and T.D. Lind and the old Leadbelly song, Goodnight Irene. That's from Mr. Little Big Man. Johnny Mac's band before that, and Mimico Bus from 49 Minutes at the Best We Have. And Bob Margolin opened that set with Blues Lover from his new release called This Guitar and Tonight. And that is going to do it for the hour. See, man, I told you it was going to go quickly. California Honey Drops are going to take us out this week with Every Once in a While from their new release called Honey Drops Live 2019. My name's Tony Stidler-Denison. Come back next week, and I'll keep your bar stool warm right here in the Roadhouse.

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4: Today is Monday, August 10th, and here is your Environment Canada weather forecast for Fredericton, Oromocto, and the Capital Region. Monday night, skies will become cloudy with a 60% chance of showers or a thunderstorm. There could also be some fog patches overnight, with temperatures dropping to around 16 degrees. Tuesday will be considerably cooler, with cloudy skies and a 60% chance of showers. The high will be around 24 degrees. Tuesday night, expect cloudy periods with a low near 13 degrees. So, a warm but increasingly unsettled Monday, followed by a cooler and showery Tuesday across the Capital Region. That's your look at the weather for Fredericton, Oromocto, and the Capital Region. 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

We do our best to be humble, but hey, this is Smokestack Lightning, the universal standard in blues programming. Coming at you from the Ilac and Nickel Studios in the new music capital of the American South, Orlando, Florida. I'm Rob McKinney. Thanks for letting me hang out with you. We are counting down the top 25 new blues CDs for August 2020. At number 13 is the longest-running blues rock band around. That's Savoy Brown. Having been formed in 1965, they are still led by founding member Ken Simmons, and the title of the band's new album says it all, Ain't Done Yet. From that record, this is All Gone Wrong.

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Texas blues man Mike Zito. He has been quarantined inside, just like the rest of us. So he decided to make a new record called The Quarantine Blues, which we like at number 12. It seems to be the work of a much more relaxed Mike Zito, and Walking Down the Street is a good example. Blow Up Doll is Australian guitar woman Annie Piper's first recording since relocating to Oregon several years ago. At number 11, she teams up with guitarist Bob Shoemaker on the tune Get Right Church on Smokestack Lightning.

0: The Cold Water Sessions is the name of the CD by harmonica man J.D. Taylor, released on the Viztone label group. Songs like Got Me Where You Want Me put the record at number 10 on our countdown. And speaking of the countdown, we will continue with more of the best 25 CDs in all of Bluesland for August 2020 on the other side of this break.
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0: You're tuned in to Smokestack Lightning, the premier outlet for all the best new blues out there. We're beaming our signal from the new music capital of the American South, Orlando, Florida. And I'm Rob McKinney, your guy with the blues skinny, and we are counting down the top 25 blues CDs for August 2020. We're sitting on top of the number 9 position with the John Strahl Band from Indianapolis, Indiana. The band's new album of all original material is called Heartache and Toil. The song How Long sounds like it was torn from a page right out of the Mississippi Hill Country Blues Notebook. So let's check it out on Smokestack Lightning.

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Evelyn Rubio, and Still on Your Side from her Crossing Borders CD at number 8. She is a Mexico City-born saxophonist and singer who was a star in her homeland before moving to Houston. She looks like J-Lo and sings like Etta James, and she plays the saxophone like nobody's business. The Nighthawks are in their 5th decade of recording and live performing. And I gotta tell you, they have played every dive bar, juke joint, lowdown club, and endless one-night stand road dates across the country. And honestly, you can see that hard living etched into frontman Mark Warner's heavily tattooed torso. Their 31st new record is called Trying to Get to You, and this is Come Love on Smokestack Lightning.

0: Ruthie Foster shows us all again why we love her on her new record Live at the Paramount. I have mentioned on the show before a number of times how I love live CDs, and this one is my current new favorite. There is not a bad note on it, and songs like Death Came A-Knockin' is why the CD is number 6 on the countdown. Okay, it's time for our sponsors to get a word in, so stay tuned. Smokestack Lightning's Top 25 Countdown. We'll be right back.
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0: You're tuned in with Smokestack Lightning. It's the future of the blues, served up one week at a time. Coming at you from the new music capital of the American South, Orlando, Florida, I'm Rob McKinney, your host this evening, counting down the top 25 new blues CDs for August 2020. We're stationed at number 5, where we're checking out pianist Anthony Garassi, who was an original member of both Sugar Ray and the Bluetones and Ronnie Earl and the Broadcasters. On his new release, Daydreams in Blue, Garassi has guitarist Walter Trout and Monster Mike Welsh bringing the six-string heat, and Boston blues man Dennis Brennan handling the vocals and harmonica. Here's the guys doing the slow and jazzy Jelly Jelly.

guitar woman Joanna Connor and the title song from her new CD Rise at number 4 on her countdown. Connor was a regular performer at the blues clubs in Chicago, and I'm sure she will be again once we can all safely go see concerts. At number 3 is the CD Hard Workin' Man, which is the debut album from harmonica player out of Richmond, Virginia, named Andrew Ali. Big John Atkinson plays guitar and bass and helps Ali create, as is stated on the album packaging, a raw, fat tone. Well, let's check out that tone on Walkin' Down on Smokestack Lightning.

Walking Down from harp player Andrew Ali. All right, we're going to break for about a minute, and then I will bring you the top two blues CDs for the month. And getting us there is the 11 Guys Quartet and Speakeasy Serenade.

0: We'll be right back with more of the best blues in the world on Smokestack Lightning after these important messages.
1: 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I'm from Nugukuk First Nation. 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
1: Here is your Environment Canada weather forecast for Fredericton, Oromocto, and the Capital Region. Tuesday will be considerably cooler, with cloudy skies and a 60% chance of showers. The high will be around 24 degrees. Tuesday night, expect cloudy periods with a low near 13 degrees. So a cooler and showery Tuesday across the Capital Region. That's your look at the weather for Fredericton, Oromocto, and the Capital Region. Have a great day and thanks for listening.
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2: From Feature Story News in Washington, I'm Nick Harper. At least 74 people have died following a 7.4 magnitude earthquake in Colombia. The epicenter was in the west of the country, toppling buildings and leaving people trapped. The death toll is expected to rise. US President Donald Trump says he wants Iran to pay compensation. He says he wants the demand in all future negotiations with the country. On Sunday, he said in an interview with Axios that Washington is now only semi-negotiating with Tehran, describing the standoff as a chess game. Officials in the Russian Tatarstan region say Ukrainian drone strikes have killed at least 12 people and injured 39. It comes as the World Health Organization says one of its warehouses was hit in a recent Russian strike in Ukraine. Ever since, William Densler has more.
3: The Ukrainian drone strike occurred roughly 750 miles east of its border, targeting a city that's one of Russia's oil refining hubs. Russian officials say industrial and civilian facilities were targeted. Meanwhile, the World Health Organization says one of its warehouses in the Ukrainian city of Dnipro has been hit twice by Russian strikes in the space of 24 hours. The WHO chief says the facility contained emergency health supplies and called for attacks on healthcare sites to stop.
2: US company Intel has announced a $15 billion stock offering, reported to be the chipmaker's first public share sale since it listed in 1971. The move comes as major technology companies face growing investor scrutiny over whether their massive spending on artificial intelligence infrastructure will actually deliver returns. Meta has now launched a new downloadable AI model called MuseGlimmer. Ever since, Mitch McCann reports from New York.
4: Meta has announced that it's introducing a downloadable AI model called MuseGlimmer. It can run on a personal computer. So that's already different, actually, from Claude and ChatGPT that people will know that require a user to head to those websites. MuseGlimmer can be used offline. Meta says it can be used for managing your schedule, drafting messages. We also know, this is interesting today, we know there's real competition between the US and China to scale up and develop AI infrastructure to release better models.
2: Typhoon Kidura is bearing down on eastern China with maximum sustained winds of 130 kilometres an hour. The territory is still dealing with the aftermath of Typhoon Nol, which made landfall in southern Guangdong province in late July. Ever since, Laura Westbrook has more from Hong Kong.
5: As this storm has moved inland, it has weakened, but it's continuing to bring with it heavy rain, and that has the potential to bring with it landslides and flooding. And so authorities say they are remaining on high alert.
2: From bureaus worldwide, this is FSN.
6: With FSN Spotlight, I'm Simon Marks, looking today in more detail at the bombshell claim by Donald Trump's Treasury Secretary Scott Bessent that the Strait of Hormuz is not going to return to anything like normal anytime soon. It came in a local TV interview, the Treasury Secretary suddenly becoming the first top Trump official publicly to abandon the pretense that the free flow of traffic through the strait, brought to a standstill by President Trump's war on Iran, will eventually return. The interviewer, Mark Curtis of News 12 in Arizona.
7: Some have speculated the strait will never go back to being the way it was before. What would you say?
8: I think they're saying that in a doomsday sort of way. I would say it in another way. The strait is never going back to the way it was because the Iranians tried to use it as a choke point. What we are going to see over the next 2 years, the strait's going to become irrelevant. It is going to become just another body of water. And I would say that more than 50 or 70% of the energy that moves through the strait now is going to go through underground pipelines.
6: For weeks leading up to that interview, Mr. Bissent had insisted that negotiations with Iran were going to bear fruit, the strait would reopen, and the price of oil would sink like a stone. Now he's warning the markets and the rest of the world that for at least the next 24 months, we'll all be paying through the nose for energy. With FSN Spotlight, I'm Simon Marks.
2: And the main news again, at least 74 people have died following a 7.4 magnitude earthquake in Colombia. The death toll is expected to rise. US President Donald Trump says he wants Iran to pay compensation, a demand he'll put in all future negotiations. And officials in Russia say a Ukrainian drone strike has killed at least 12 people and injured another 39. That's Feature Story News. Nick Harper reporting.
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2: Here's your weather forecast for Fredericton, Oromocto, and the Capital Region. Tuesday, August 11th. It'll be mainly cloudy through the day, with a 60% chance of showers. Fog patches that develop overnight should dissipate during the morning. There's also a risk of thunderstorms late Tuesday afternoon. It'll remain warm and humid, with a high of 24 degrees and a humidex reaching 32. The UV index will be 3, or moderate. Tuesday night, cloudy skies with a 60% chance of showers early in the evening, along with a risk of thunderstorms early on. Skies should clear around midnight, with a low of 14 degrees. Wednesday should be a much brighter day with a mix of sun and cloud and a high of 26 degrees. And Wednesday night, clear skies with temperatures dropping to around 11 degrees. So, the outlook for Fredericton, Oromocto, and the Capital Region looks to be a cloudy, showery, and potentially stormy Tuesday, followed by improving conditions and a brighter Wednesday. That's your latest Environment Canada forecast for Fredericton, Oromocto, and the Capital Region. Have a great day, and thanks for listening.
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0: Hey, this is Taranzo Cannon. Keep it here for more great blues.
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2: From Feature Story News in Washington, I'm Nick Harper. At least 74 people have died following a 7.4 magnitude earthquake in Colombia. The epicenter was in the west of the country, toppling buildings and leaving people trapped. The death toll is expected to rise. US President Donald Trump says he wants Iran to pay compensation. He says he wants the demand in all future negotiations with the country. On Sunday, he said in an interview with Axios that Washington is now only semi-negotiating with Tehran, describing the standoff as a chess game. Officials in the Russian Tatarstan region say Ukrainian drone strikes have killed at least 12 people and injured 39. It comes as the World Health Organization says one of its warehouses was hit in a recent Russian strike in Ukraine. Ever since, William Denslow has more.
3: The Ukrainian drone strike occurred roughly 750 miles east of its border, targeting a city that's one of Russia's oil refining hubs. Russian officials say industrial and civilian facilities were targeted. Meanwhile, the World Health Organization says one of its warehouses in the Ukrainian city of Dnipro has been hit twice by Russian strikes in the space of 24 hours. The WHO chief says the facility contained emergency health supplies and called for attacks on healthcare sites to stop.
2: US company Intel has announced a $15 billion stock offering, reported to be the chipmaker's first public share sale since it listed in 1971. The move comes as major technology companies face growing investor scrutiny over whether their massive spending on artificial intelligence infrastructure will actually deliver returns. Meta has now launched a new downloadable AI model called MuseGlimmer. Ever since, Mitch McCann reports from New York.
4: Meta has announced that it's introducing a downloadable AI model called MuseGlimmer. It can run on a personal computer. So that's already different, actually, from Claude and ChatGPT that people will know that require a user to head to those websites. MuseGlimmer can be used offline. Meta says it can be used for managing your schedule, drafting messages. We also know, this is interesting today, we know there's real competition between the US and China to scale up and develop AI infrastructure to release better models.
2: Typhoon Kidura is bearing down on eastern China with maximum sustained winds of 130 kilometers an hour. The territory is still dealing with the aftermath of Typhoon Nol, which made landfall in southern Guangdong province in late July. Ever since, Laura Westbrook has more from Hong Kong.
5: As this storm has moved inland, it has weakened, but it's continuing to bring with it heavy rain, and that has the potential to bring with it landslides and flooding. And so authorities say they are remaining on high alert.
2: From Bureaus Worldwide, this is FSN.
6: With FSN Spotlight, I'm Simon Marks, looking today in more detail at the bombshell claim by Donald Trump's Treasury Secretary Scott Bessent that the Strait of Hormuz is not going to return to anything like normal anytime soon. It came in a local TV interview, the Treasury Secretary suddenly becoming the first top Trump official publicly to abandon the pretense that the free flow of traffic through the strait, brought to a standstill by President Trump's war on Iran, will eventually return. The interviewer, Mark Curtis of News 12 in Arizona.
7: Some have speculated the strait will never go back to being the way it was before. What would you say?
8: I think they're saying that in a doomsday sort of way. I would say it in another way. The strait is never going back to the way it was because the Iranians tried to use it as a choke point. What we are going to see over the next 2 years, the strait's going to become irrelevant. it is going to become just another body of water. And I would say that more than 50 or 70% of the energy that moves through the strait now is going to go through underground pipelines.
6: For weeks leading up to that interview, Mr. Bessent had insisted that negotiations with Iran were going to bear fruit, the strait would reopen, and the price of oil would sink like a stone. Now he's warning the markets and the rest of the world that for at least the next 24 months, we'll all be paying through the nose for energy. With FSN Spotlight, I'm Simon Marks.
2: And the main news again, at least 74 people have died following a 7.4 magnitude earthquake in Colombia. The death toll is expected to rise. US President Donald Trump says he wants Iran to pay compensation, a demand he'll put in all future negotiations. And officials in Russia say a Ukrainian drone strike has killed at least 12 people and injured another 39. That's Feature Story News. Nick Harper reporting.
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the people, once again, thank you from the bottom of our hearts for coming and visiting. We love you. Rockin'. Hey! Down here in Virginia, Washington, D.C., Maryland, wherever y'all come from. Ow. Tell you about the guys up here playing for you to see. Over here in our DB horn section, we have Mick Gillette on trombone.

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2: Here's your weather forecast for Fredericton, Oromocto, and the Capital Region. Tuesday, August 11th, it'll be mainly cloudy through the day with a 60% chance of showers. Fog patches that develop overnight should dissipate during the morning. There's also a risk of thunderstorms late Tuesday afternoon. It'll remain warm and humid with a high of 24 degrees and a humidex reaching 32. The UV index will be 3, or moderate. Tuesday night, cloudy skies with a 60% chance of showers early in the evening, along with a risk of thunderstorms early on. Skies should clear around midnight, with a low of 14 degrees. Wednesday should be a much brighter day with a mix of sun and cloud and a high of 26 degrees. And Wednesday night, clear skies with temperatures dropping to around 11 degrees. So, the outlook for Fredericton, Oromocto, and the Capital Region looks to be a cloudy, showery, and potentially stormy Tuesday, followed by improving conditions and a brighter Wednesday. That's your latest Environment Canada forecast for Fredericton, Oromocto, and the Capital Region. Have a great day, and thanks for listening.
3: 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Najikabamolud, roll your ball straight. 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Kuligizat, you did a great job. Git Diana, show off. 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Nehe, najigbumulane, biem kilotid abeska magnak. Are you ready? 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
4: From Feature Story News in Washington, I'm Nick Harper. At least 74 people have died following a 7.4 magnitude earthquake in Colombia. The epicenter was in the west of the country, toppling buildings and leaving people trapped. The death toll is expected to rise. US President Donald Trump says he wants Iran to pay compensation. He says he wants the demand in all future negotiations with the country. On Sunday, he said in an interview with Axios that Washington is now only semi-negotiating with Tehran, describing the standoff as a chess game. Officials in the Russian Tatarstan region say Ukrainian drone strikes have killed at least 12 people and injured 39. It comes as the World Health Organization says one of its warehouses was hit in a recent Russian strike in Ukraine. Ever since, William Denslow has more.
5: The Ukrainian drone strike occurred roughly 750 miles east of its border, targeting a city that's one of Russia's oil refining hubs. Russian officials say industrial and civilian facilities were targeted. Meanwhile, the World Health Organization says one of its warehouses in the Ukrainian city of Dnipro has been hit twice by Russian strikes in the space of 24 hours. The WHO chief says the facility contained emergency health supplies and called for attacks on healthcare sites to stop.
4: US company Intel has announced a $15 billion stock offering, reported to be the chipmaker's first public share sale since it listed in 1971. The move comes as major technology companies face growing investor scrutiny over whether their massive spending on artificial intelligence infrastructure will actually deliver returns. Meta has now launched a new downloadable AI model called MuseGlimmer. Ever since, Mitch McCann reports from New York.
6: Meta has announced that it's introducing a downloadable AI model called MuseGlimmer. It can run on a personal computer. So that's already different, actually, from Claude and ChatGPT that people will know that require a user to head to those websites. MuseGlimmer can be used offline. Meta says it can be used for managing your schedule, drafting messages. We also know, this is interesting today, we know there's real competition between the US and China to scale up and develop AI infrastructure to release better models.
4: Typhoon Kidura is bearing down on eastern China with maximum sustained winds of 130 kilometers an hour. The territory is still dealing with the aftermath of Typhoon Nol, which made landfall in southern Guangdong province in late July. Ever since, Laura Westbrook has more from Hong Kong.
7: As this storm has moved inland, it has weakened, but it's continuing to bring with it heavy rain, and that has the potential to bring with it landslides and flooding. And so authorities say they are remaining on high alert.
4: From Bureaus Worldwide, this is FSN.
8: With FSN Spotlight, I'm Simon Marks, looking today in more detail at the bombshell claim by Donald Trump's Treasury Secretary Scott Bessent that the Strait of Hormuz is not going to return to anything like normal anytime soon. It came in a local TV interview, the Treasury Secretary suddenly becoming the first top Trump official publicly to abandon the pretense that the free flow of traffic through the strait, brought to a standstill by President Trump's war on Iran, will eventually return. The interviewer, Mark Curtis of News 12 in Arizona.
9: Some have speculated the strait will never go back to being the way it was before. What would you say?
10: I think they're saying that in a doomsday sort of way. I would say it in another way. The strait is never going back to the way it was because the Iranians tried to use it as a choke point. What we are going to see over the next 2 years, the strait's going to become irrelevant. It is going to become just another body of water. And I would say that more than 50 or 70% of the energy that moves through the strait now is going to go through underground pipelines.
8: For weeks leading up to that interview, Mr. Bissent had insisted that negotiations with Iran were going to bear fruit, the strait would reopen, and the price of oil would sink like a stone. Now he's warning the markets and the rest of the world that for at least the next 24 months, we'll all be paying through the nose for energy. With FSN Spotlight, I'm Simon Marks.
4: And the main news again, at least 74 people have died following a 7.4 magnitude earthquake in Colombia. The death toll is expected to rise. US President Donald Trump says he wants Iran to pay compensation, a demand he'll put in all future negotiations. And officials in Russia say a Ukrainian drone strike has killed at least 12 people and injured another 39. That's Feature Story News. Nick Harper reporting.
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0: Here's your weather forecast for Fredericton, Oromocto, and the Capital Region. Tuesday, August 11th, it'll be mainly cloudy through the day with a 60% chance of showers. Fog patches that develop overnight should dissipate during the morning. There's also a risk of thunderstorms late Tuesday afternoon. It'll remain warm and humid with a high of 24 degrees and a humidex reaching 32. The UV index will be 3, or moderate. Tuesday night, cloudy skies with a 60% chance of showers early in the evening, along with a risk of thunderstorms early on. Skies should clear around midnight, with a low of 14 degrees. Wednesday should be a much brighter day with a mix of sun and cloud and a high of 26 degrees. And Wednesday night, clear skies with temperatures dropping to around 11 degrees. So, the outlook for Fredericton, Oromocto, and the Capital Region looks to be a cloudy, showery, and potentially stormy Tuesday, followed by improving conditions and a brighter Wednesday. That's your latest Environment Canada forecast for Fredericton, Oromocto, and the Capital Region. Have a great day, and thanks for listening.
1: Hi, this is Kevin Cubbins, your co-host on Beale Street Caravan. 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I'm referring to legendary singer and songwriter Don Bryant. Also joining us on the program will be producer Scott Bomar, and author Robert Gordon will join us to talk about the history of High Records. 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
2: From Feature Story News in Washington, I'm Nick Harper. At least 74 people have died following a 7.4 magnitude earthquake in Colombia. The epicenter was in the west of the country, toppling buildings and leaving people trapped. The death toll is expected to rise. US President Donald Trump says he wants Iran to pay compensation. He says he wants the demand in all future negotiations with the country. On Sunday, he said in an interview with Axios that Washington is now only semi-negotiating with Tehran, describing the standoff as a chess game. Officials in the Russian Tatarstan region say Ukrainian drone strikes have killed at least 12 people and injured 39. It comes as the World Health Organization says one of its warehouses was hit in a recent Russian strike in Ukraine. Ever since, William Denslow has more.
3: The Ukrainian drone strike occurred roughly 750 miles east of its border, targeting a city that's one of Russia's oil refining hubs. Russian officials say industrial and civilian facilities were targeted. Meanwhile, the World Health Organization says one of its warehouses in the Ukrainian city of Dnipro has been hit twice by Russian strikes in the space of 24 hours. The WHO chief says the facility contained emergency health supplies and called for attacks on healthcare sites to stop.
2: The US company Intel has announced a $15 billion stock offering, reported to be the chipmaker's first public share sale since it listed in 1971. The move comes as major technology companies face growing investor scrutiny over whether their massive spending on artificial intelligence infrastructure will actually deliver returns. Meta has now launched a new downloadable AI model called MuseGlimmer. Ever since, Mitch McCann reports from New York.
4: Meta has announced that it's introducing a downloadable AI model called MuseGlimmer. It can run on a personal computer. So that's already different, actually, from Claude and ChatGPT that people will know that require a user to head to those websites. MuseGlimmer can be used offline. Meta says it can be used for managing your schedule, drafting messages. We also know, this is interesting today, we know there's real competition between the US and China to scale up and develop AI infrastructure to release better models.
2: Typhoon Kijura is bearing down on eastern China with maximum sustained winds of 130 kilometres an hour. The territory is still dealing with the aftermath of Typhoon Nol, which made landfall in southern Guangdong province in late July. Ever since, Laura Westbrook has more from Hong Kong.
5: As this storm has moved inland, it has weakened, but it's continuing to bring with it heavy rain, and that has the potential to bring with it landslides and flooding. And so authorities say they are remaining on high alert.
2: From bureaus worldwide, this is FSN.
6: With FSN Spotlight, I'm Simon Marks, looking today in more detail at the bombshell claim by Donald Trump's Treasury Secretary Scott Bessent that the Strait of Hormuz is not going to return to anything like normal anytime soon. It came in a local TV interview, the Treasury Secretary suddenly becoming the first top Trump official publicly to abandon the pretense that the free flow of traffic through the strait, brought to a standstill by President Trump's war on Iran, will eventually return. The interviewer, Mark Curtis of News 12 in Arizona.
7: Some have speculated the strait will never go back to being the way it was before. What would you say?
8: I think they're saying that in a doomsday sort of way. I would say it in another way. The strait is never going back to the way it was because the Iranians tried to use it as a choke point. What we are going to see over the next 2 years, the strait's going to become irrelevant. It is going to become just another body of water. And I would say that more than 50 or 70% of the energy that moves through the strait now is going to go through underground pipelines.
6: For weeks leading up to that interview, Mr. Bessent had insisted that negotiations with Iran were going to bear fruit, the strait would reopen, and the price of oil would sink like a stone. Now he's warning the markets and the rest of the world that for at least the next 24 months, we'll all be paying through the nose for energy. With FSN Spotlight, I'm Simon Marks.
2: And the main news again, at least 74 people have died following a 7.4 magnitude earthquake in Colombia. The death toll is expected to rise. US President Donald Trump says he wants Iran to pay compensation, a demand he'll put in all future negotiations. And officials in Russia say a Ukrainian drone strike has killed at least 12 people and injured another 39. That's Feature Story News. Nick Harper reporting.
9: 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This is Curtis Salgado. 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

0: Hi, this is Kevin Cubbins, your co-host on Beale Street Caravan. Next time on the program, we'll have the man behind many of your favorite hits from the golden era of Memphis soul music. I'm referring to legendary singer and songwriter Don Bryant. Also joining us on the program will be producer Scott Bomar, and author Robert Gordon will join us to talk about the history of High Records. That's all next time on Beale Street Caravan.
1: Here's your weather forecast.

0: evening, along with a risk of thunderstorms early on. Skies should clear around midnight, with a low of 14 degrees. Wednesday should be a much brighter day with a mix of sun and cloud and a high of 26 degrees. And Wednesday night, clear skies with temperatures dropping to around 11 degrees. So, the outlook for Fredericton, Oromocto, and the Capital Region looks to be a cloudy, showery, and potentially stormy Tuesday, followed by improving conditions and a brighter Wednesday. That's your latest Environment Canada forecast for Fredericton, Oromocto, and the Capital Region. Have a great day, and thanks for listening.
1: 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I'm from Nigukuk First Nation. 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
8: From Feature Story News in Washington, I'm Nick Harper. At least 74 people have died following a 7.4 magnitude earthquake in Colombia. The epicenter was in the west of the country, toppling buildings and leaving people trapped. The death toll is expected to rise. US President Donald Trump says he wants Iran to pay compensation. He says he wants the demand in all future negotiations with the country. On Sunday, he said in an interview with Axios that Washington is now only semi-negotiating with Tehran, describing the standoff as a chess game. Officials in the Russian Tatarstan region say Ukrainian drone strikes have killed at least 12 people and injured 39. It comes as the World Health Organization says one of its warehouses was hit in a recent Russian strike in Ukraine. Ever since, William Denslow has more.
9: The Ukrainian drone strike occurred roughly 750 miles east of its border, targeting a city that's one of Russia's oil refining hubs. Russian officials say industrial and civilian facilities were targeted. Meanwhile, the World Health Organization says one of its warehouses in the Ukrainian city of Dnipro has been hit twice by Russian strikes in the space of 24 hours. The WHO chief says the facility contained emergency health supplies and called for attacks on healthcare sites to stop.
8: The US company Intel has announced a $15 billion stock offering, reported to be the chipmaker's first public share sale since it listed in 1971. The move comes as major technology companies face growing investor scrutiny over whether their massive spending on artificial intelligence infrastructure will actually deliver returns. Meta has now launched a new downloadable AI model called MuseGlimmer. Ever since, Mitch McCann reports from New York.
10: Meta has announced that it's introducing a downloadable AI model called MuseGlimmer. It can run on a personal computer. So that's already different, actually, from Claude and ChatGPT that people will know that require a user to head to those websites. MuseGlimmer can be used offline. Meta says it can be used for managing your schedule, drafting messages. We also know, this is interesting today, we know there's real competition between the US and China to scale up and develop AI infrastructure to release better models.
8: Typhoon Kidura is bearing down on eastern China with maximum sustained winds of 130 kilometres an hour. The territory is still dealing with the aftermath of Typhoon Nol, which made landfall in southern Guangdong province in late July. Ever since, Laura Westbrook has more from Hong Kong.
11: As this storm has moved inland, it has weakened, but it's continuing to bring with it heavy rain, and that has the potential to bring with it landslides and flooding. And so authorities say they are remaining on high alert.
8: From Bureaus Worldwide, this is FSN.
12: With FSN Spotlight, I'm Simon Marks, looking today in more detail at the bombshell claim by Donald Trump's Treasury Secretary Scott Bessent that the Strait of Hormuz is not going to return to anything like normal anytime soon. It came in a local TV interview, the Treasury Secretary suddenly becoming the first top Trump official publicly to abandon the pretense that the free flow of traffic through the strait, brought to a standstill by President Trump's war on Iran, will eventually return. The interviewer, Mark Curtis of News 12 in Arizona.
13: Some have speculated the strait will never go back to being the way it was before. What would you say?
14: I think they're saying that in a doomsday sort of way. I would say it in another way. The strait is never going back to the way it was because the Iranians tried to use it as a choke point. What we are going to see over the next 2 years, the strait's going to become irrelevant. It is going to become just another body of water, and I would say that more than 50 or 70% of the energy that moves through the strait now is going to go through underground pipelines.
12: For weeks leading up to that interview, Mr. Bessent had insisted that negotiations with Iran were going to bear fruit, the strait would reopen, and the price of oil would sink like a stone. Now he's warning the markets and the rest of the world that for at least the next 24 months, we'll all be paying through the nose for energy. With FSN Spotlight, I'm Simon Marks.
8: And the main news again, at least 74 people have died following a 7.4 magnitude earthquake in Colombia. The death toll is expected to rise. US President Donald Trump says he wants Iran to pay compensation, a demand he'll put in all future negotiations. And officials in Russia say a Ukrainian drone strike has killed at least 12 people and injured another 39. That's Feature Story News, Nick Harper reporting.
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0: to our ranks. 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
1: Here's your weather forecast for Fredericton, Oromocto, and the Capital Region. Tuesday, August 11th. It'll be mainly cloudy through the day, with a 60% chance of showers. Fog patches that develop overnight should dissipate during the morning. There's also a risk of thunderstorms late Tuesday afternoon. It'll remain warm and humid, with a high of 24 degrees and a humidex reaching 32. The UV index will be 3, or moderate. Tuesday night, cloudy skies with a 60% chance of showers early in the evening, along with a risk of thunderstorms early on. Skies should clear around midnight, with a low of 14 degrees. Wednesday should be a much brighter day with a mix of sun and cloud and a high of 26 degrees. And Wednesday night, clear skies with temperatures dropping to around 11 degrees. So, the outlook for Fredericton, Oromocto, and the Capital Region looks to be a cloudy, showery, and potentially stormy Tuesday, followed by improving conditions and a brighter Wednesday. That's your latest Environment Canada forecast for Fredericton, Oromocto, and the Capital Region. Have a great day, and thanks for listening.
2: Today is Tuesday, August 11th, and here is some of the action from around the world of sports. A busy night in Major League Baseball saw 10 games on the schedule, with plenty of late-inning drama and some big offensive performances. The New York Mets opened the night with a bang in Atlanta, beating the Braves 8-5. Brett Beatty delivered a first-inning grand slam, while Francisco Lindor had three hits, including a home run. The victory snapped Atlanta's 9-game home winning streak. In Toronto, the Blue Jays edged Boston 2-1. Rookie Charles McAdoo hit a home run, and Toronto's pitching held the Red Sox to just one run, handing Boston its third consecutive loss. The Minnesota Twins defeated Baltimore 9-5, with Josh Bell driving in three runs. The Philadelphia Phillies held off the St. Louis Cardinals 6-5, with Edmundo Sosa providing the offensive spark. Out west, the Arizona Diamondbacks blanked Colorado 9-0, with Nolan Arenado launching a grand slam in the victory. The Tampa Bay Rays rallied for 8 runs in the 8th inning to erase a deficit and beat the Athletics 10-6. The Houston Astros came from behind in extra innings to beat San Francisco 6-3, while the San Diego Padres edged Milwaukee 3-2, with Jackson Merrill providing a key home run. The Los Angeles Dodgers survived a late Kansas City comeback attempt, beating the Royals 6-5, and the Texas Rangers defeated the Angels 4-1 in 10 innings, with Brandon Nimmo and Jake Berger coming through in the extra frame. Elsewhere, it was Baltimore losing to Minnesota 9-5. And now, a quick check of the WNBA, where there were two games on the schedule Monday night. The Atlanta Dream took care of the Toronto Tempo, 107-95. Atlanta got a huge offensive night from Ryan Howard, who made WNBA history with another three-pointer milestone, while Angel Reese also made history for the Dream with a new franchise record. Reese finished with 20 points and 14 rebounds, giving her 22 double-doubles this season, surpassing the previous Dream record. She also moved closer to Alyssa Thomas's WNBA single-season record of 28 double-doubles. It was another milestone in a remarkable season for Reese, who earlier became the fastest player in WNBA history to reach 1,000 career rebounds, doing it in just 79 games. The victory keeps Atlanta in the playoff picture as the regular season heads toward its final weeks. In the other game, the Minnesota Lynx defeated the Dallas Wings 103-90. Minnesota continued its strong season behind another balanced offensive performance, while Dallas couldn't keep pace down the stretch. Looking ahead to tonight, the New York Liberty visit the Indiana Fever. The Liberty have been playing some of their best basketball recently, while Indiana continues to battle for playoff positioning. That one tips off this evening. Washington will visit Las Vegas, and Phoenix is at Los Angeles. So, plenty of playoff implications as the WNBA regular season enters the stretch run. And Here's a brief look at

0: NFL preseason week one, which gets underway Thursday, August 13th, with all 32 teams in action across 16 games through Saturday. After last Thursday's Hall of Fame game, all 32 teams take the field in week one with 16 games scheduled from Thursday through Saturday. Thursday is the busiest night, with six games on the schedule. Among the matchups to watch, the Green Bay Packers visit the Pittsburgh Steelers, the Detroit Lions take on the Cincinnati Bengals, and the Los Angeles Chargers face the Houston Texans. The Tennessee Titans also visit the San Francisco 49ers, giving fans an early look at some of the league's younger talent and roster hopefuls. Friday brings three games, including the Miami Dolphins against the Washington Commanders, Tampa Bay visiting the New York Jets, and Denver taking on Atlanta. Then Saturday features a full slate of seven games, highlighted by the Los Angeles Rams visiting the Kansas City Chiefs, Philadelphia against Baltimore, and Dallas visiting Seattle. And while preseason results don't count in the standings, these games are important for players battling for roster spots, especially rookies and younger players trying to make an impression. Most established starters are expected to see limited action, if any. So the real story will be the quarterback competitions, position battles, and players fighting for those final roster places. The NFL regular season is still a few weeks away, but week one of the preseason provides the first extended look at how these teams are taking shape for 2026. Today is Tuesday, August 11th, and that's what's happening in the world of sports. Have a great day, and remember to always play safe.
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2: From Feature Story News in Washington, I'm Nick Harper. At least 74 people have died following a 7.4 magnitude earthquake in Colombia. The epicenter was in the west of the country, toppling buildings and leaving people trapped. The death toll is expected to rise. US President Donald Trump says he wants Iran to pay compensation. He says he wants the demand in all future negotiations with the country. On Sunday, he said in an interview with Axios that Washington is now only semi-negotiating with Tehran, describing the standoff as a chess game. Officials in the Russian Tatarstan region say Ukrainian drone strikes have killed at least 12 people and injured 39. It comes as the World Health Organization says one of its warehouses was hit in a recent Russian strike in Ukraine. Ever since, William Densler has more.
3: The Ukrainian drone strike occurred roughly 750 miles east of its border, targeting a city that's one of Russia's oil refining hubs. Russian officials say industrial and civilian facilities were targeted. Meanwhile, the World Health Organization says one of its warehouses in the Ukrainian city of Dnipro has been hit twice by Russian strikes in the space of 24 hours. The WHO chief says the facility contained emergency health supplies and called for attacks on healthcare sites to stop.
2: The US company Intel has announced a $15 billion stock offering, reported to be the chipmaker's first public share sale since it listed in 1971. The move comes as major technology companies face growing investor scrutiny over whether their massive spending on artificial intelligence infrastructure will actually deliver returns. Meta has now launched a new downloadable AI model called MuseGlimmer. Ever since, Mitch McCann reports from New York.
4: Meta has announced that it's introducing a downloadable AI model called MuseGlimmer. It can run on a personal computer. So that's already different, actually, from Claude and ChatGPT that people will know that require a user to head to those websites. MuseGlimmer can be used offline. Meta says it can be used for managing your schedule, drafting messages. We also know, this is interesting today, we know there's real competition between the US and China to scale up and develop AI infrastructure to release better models.
2: Typhoon Kidura is bearing down on eastern China with maximum sustained winds of 130 kilometres an hour. The territory is still dealing with the aftermath of Typhoon Nol, which made landfall in southern Guangdong province in late July. Ever since, Laura Westbrook has more from Hong Kong.
5: As this storm has moved inland, it has weakened, but it's continuing to bring with it heavy rain, and that has the potential to bring with it landslides and flooding. And so authorities say they are remaining on high alert.
2: From Bureaus Worldwide, this is FSN.
6: With FSN Spotlight, I'm Simon Marks, looking today in more detail at the bombshell claim by Donald Trump's Treasury Secretary Scott Bessent that the Strait of Hormuz is not going to return to anything like normal anytime soon. It came in a local TV interview, the Treasury Secretary suddenly becoming the first top Trump official publicly to abandon the pretense that the free flow of traffic through the strait, brought to a standstill by President Trump's war on Iran, will eventually return. The interviewer, Mark Curtis of News 12 in Arizona.
7: Some have speculated the strait will never go back to being the way it was before. What would you say?
8: I think they're saying that in a doomsday sort of way. I would say it in another way. The strait is never going back to the way it was because the Iranians tried to use it as a choke point. What we are going to see over the next 2 years, the strait's going to become irrelevant. It is going to become just another body of water. And I would say that more than 50 or 70% of the energy that moves through the strait now is going to go through underground pipelines.
6: For weeks leading up to that interview, Mr. Bessent had insisted that negotiations with Iran were going to bear fruit, the strait would reopen, and the price of oil would sink like a stone. Now he's warning the markets and the rest of the world that for at least the next 24 months, we'll all be paying through the nose for energy. With FSN Spotlight, I'm Simon Marks.
2: And the main news again, at least 74 people have died following a 7.4 magnitude earthquake in Colombia. The death toll is expected to rise. US President Donald Trump says he wants Iran to pay compensation, a demand he'll put in all future negotiations. And officials in Russia say a Ukrainian drone strike has killed at least 12 people and injured another 39. That's Feature Story News. Nick Harper reporting.
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0: Hi, this is Kevin Cubbins, your co-host on Beale Street Caravan. Next time on the program, we'll have the man behind many of your favorite hits from the golden era of Memphis soul music. I'm referring to legendary singer and songwriter Don Bryant. Also joining us on the program will be producer Scott Bomar, and author Robert Gordon will join us to talk about the history of High Records. That's all next time on Beale Street Caravan.
1: Here's your weather forecast for Fredericton, Oromocto, and the Capital Region. Tuesday, August 11th, it'll be mainly cloudy through the day with a 60% chance of showers. Fog patches that develop overnight should dissipate during the morning. There's also a risk of thunderstorms late Tuesday afternoon. It'll remain warm and humid with a high of 24 degrees and a humidex reaching 32. The UV index will be 3, or moderate. Tuesday night, cloudy skies with a 60% chance of showers early in the evening, along with a risk of thunderstorms early on. Skies should clear around midnight, with a low of 14 degrees. Wednesday should be a much brighter day with a mix of sun and cloud, and a high of 26 degrees. And Wednesday night, clear skies with temperatures dropping to around 11 degrees. So, the outlook for Fredericton, Oromocto, and the Capital Region looks to be a cloudy, showery, and potentially stormy Tuesday, followed by improving conditions and a brighter Wednesday. That's your latest Environment Canada forecast for Fredericton, Oromocto, and the Capital Region. Have a great day, and thanks for listening.
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12: Here's your weather forecast for Fredericton, Oromocto, and the Capital Region. Tuesday, August 11th, it'll be mainly cloudy through the day with a 60% chance of showers. Fog patches that develop overnight should dissipate during the morning. There's also a risk of thunderstorms late Tuesday afternoon. It'll remain warm and humid with a high of 24 degrees and a humidex reaching 32. The UV index will be 3, or moderate. Tuesday night, cloudy skies with a 60% chance of showers early in the evening, along with a risk of thunderstorms early on. Skies should clear around midnight, with a low of 14 degrees. Wednesday should be a much brighter day with a mix of sun and cloud and a high of 26 degrees. And Wednesday night, clear skies with temperatures dropping to around 11 degrees. So, the outlook for Fredericton, Oromocto, and the Capital Region looks to be a cloudy, showery, and potentially stormy Tuesday, followed by improving conditions and a brighter Wednesday. That's your latest Environment Canada forecast for Fredericton, Oromocto, and the Capital Region. Have a great day, and thanks for listening.
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23: This week we've got a man I love to call the soul survivor, Don Bryant, along with the Bow Keys.
21: If you're unfamiliar with either act, they've both got their own interesting paths which have led them to come together in recent years.
23: Don, born and raised in South Memphis, rose to prominence in the 1960s as a singer in Memphis's burgeoning rhythm and blues scene, first under the tutelage of disc jockey Dick Kane Cole and later with Willie Mitchell's band.
21: He was known for having an over-the-top stage presence during Mitchell's gigs at the Plantation Inn in West Memphis, Arkansas, just over the bridge here. Don didn't just sing, but he danced his way into the hearts of adoring clubgoers.
23: After an accident during a road trip, Mitchell sidelined the band, focusing their efforts to the studio. Bryant effectively went solo, releasing his debut LP, Precious Soul, with Mitchell as a producer on High Records in 1969.
21: However, Don would soon turn away from performing, making inroads as a hit songwriter for Mitchell's acts. After much success, he'd eventually turn away from secular music altogether, and he would only return to recording in the studio for the occasional gospel project.
23: Howard Grimes and Archie Hubby Turner, alums of Willie Mitchell's band during Bryant's tenure with the group, would find themselves playing with the Bow Keys, a group led by producer Scott Beaumont.
21: Scott inquired about Don, and Howard and Hubby helped lure Don into the fold at Scott's Electrophonic Studios.
23: There, Don, Scott, Howard, Hubby, and many of the Bo Keys in an all-star ensemble of musicians from across generations of Memphis music got together to craft Dunn's comeback album, 2017's Don't Give Up on Love.
21: It was a big family affair with Charles Hodges on organ, Percy Wiggins, Susan Marshall, and the sensational Barnes Brothers among the list of backing vocals, and our very own Bill Street Caravan engineer Adam Hill behind the boards.
23: I can only imagine that those sessions were on fire. But Don himself has told me before that getting back into the studio felt like fitting into an old glove.
21: And since he's been back on stage, you can tell Don has taken to being a star soul man once again.
23: He and the Bo Keys have gotten quite the routine down together, touring Europe just last year with their act.
21: Having them home always makes for an amazing evening, filled with incredible music and energy.
23: Here's a bit of that energy just for our fans listening in. Here's Don Bryant and the Bo Keys live on Bill Street Caravan.

Everybody, everybody got a voice. I want you to ask me back now. It ain't much. It's like a

0: 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Y'all give it up for Mr. Don Bryant.
1: That was Don Bryant and the Bo Keys live on Bill Street Caravan. For more info on Don, visit him on Facebook. 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

Bill Street Caravan has brought the sounds of Memphis to public radio airwaves for more than 20 years. 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

0: was made in Tennessee. We're back, and we've got a stellar performance by Don Bryant and the Bo Keys on the show today.
1: Of course, many folks may have known Don Bryant as a songwriter behind Ann Peebles' hit record, I Can't Stand the Rain.
0: Don would write many songs for Ann, who folks also likely would know would go on to be his wife.
1: Well, there's that one song he wrote for her, about her, for her to sing about herself in first person.
0: Yes, 99 Pounds was a cute song when Ann recorded it in 1971, but it's about to become cute all over again in a brand new way. I've heard Don's upcoming record, and he covers it.
1: So wait a minute. Does that mean that Don wrote a song for her to sing about herself, just so he could turn around and sing it 50 years later?
0: Bingo. There are several covers on the album, from songs Don wrote and performed for himself and songs he wrote for other people. I don't want to spoil it, but there's one song he covered from a session Willie Mitchell did at Royal for an out-of-town artist. Scott suggested Don sing it, but Don tells me he kind of forgotten that he wrote it.
1: Well, the man has obviously written a lot of songs.
0: Yeah, and even when he stopped performing and spent several decades in relative obscurity in the Memphis music scene, Don says he just kept writing. When Scott invited him to record new material, he had folders and folders of ideas ready to go.
1: And we're ready to get back to hear some more of this amazing man of Memphis music. Here's Don Bryant and the Bo Keys.

love you. Oh, I love you. Woo! Woo! You make me feel like a man wanna feel when he's getting all the love he can bear.

0: Mickey.
1: Well, here on the Biff Street Caravan, this week we have Mr. Don Bryan. How does it feel to have this new record coming out?
2: Oh, it feels good, man. I'm excited, like I am about the other albums. I'm excited about it.
1: This is the second record that you've done with Scott Bomar and Electrophonic Studios. What do you think that it's brought out of you now that you're on your second record with this arrangement?
2: I'm happy to be with somebody like Scott because he's shown that he knows what he's doing. And I'm glad to be back into the music business. It's great. It's great.
1: You Make Me Feel is the name of the new record. And what is your inspiration to be able to record these sort of really moving records?
2: Well, I've been writing for so long, man, and I've never stopped. When ideas come to me, I like to jot down titles or a few lines come to me. I enjoy doing this. I enjoy telling the stories musically. Mm-hmm.
1: Well, you've been at this for quite a while. Take me back, if you can, to your early days. I know you grew up and your father was a singer.
2: Well, yeah, you're right. My father had a gospel quartet, and they used to rehearse at our home. And we used to sit down and just sit around and listen to them harmonize. That must have touched my soul because that's what kept me going into music. And me and my brothers got together and we started singing gospel songs, imitating them, you know. And as they grew older, they moved in different directions. And, you know, I never gave up. So here I am still doing the same thing and enjoying it every minute of it.
1: When you were traveling with Willie Mitchell's band, you guys were going far and wide. There are some expert players who I think deserve mention if there's ever an opportunity to give them a mention. Who were some of the other people who were on the road with you guys and playing in nightclubs in Memphis through that band?
2: Well, on a lot of occasions, Kenny Hodges, Lee Hodges, Tywood, and I can't think of the horn players or what have you right now, but it was a tight situation. They knew what I was doing, and I could hear what they were doing. And it made the situation to me seem much easier because I was enjoying it, too.
1: Absolutely.
2: And I was trying to convey to the audience to make sure that they were enjoying listening and dancing and what have you.
1: Who were some of the people who were fun to work with when you were in those writing sessions once you guys were in the studio?
2: Well, when I had the opportunity and got with Willie Mitchell to sing, there were, you know, artists coming in and out that he was recording. I did some recording on me. Then a lot of other different artists started coming in, and all of a sudden a young lady walked in the studio by the name of Ann Peebles. She kind of took over everything, that voice she had. And on occasion, I still work with Willie, but in the studio, they had the opportunity to concentrate on her. So I saw what was going on, so I kind of moved over into the writing position, and it kind of stuck with me, and I kind of stuck with that for a long time.
1: How do you tap into these situations that other people around you are going through?
2: Just talking to people and hearing some of the things that were going on. And like at that time, music and songs and writing songs was just in my heart. And I don't know, the least little thing I hear, if it caught me, I'd be sitting down the next few minutes trying to write a song on some of the things that, you know, people would talk about, just having conversations. Like everybody had a story to tell.
1: Being that you can't get out on the road right now, you have this new record that is coming out. How do you continue to stay engaged with your fans, and particularly how are you doing? You know, this is a tough time for artists right now.
2: I'm doing pretty good, and as usual, I'm still writing songs. That keeps my mind occupied with something that I feel good doing. I'm looking forward to, in the future, near future, hopefully, you know, recording again in the studio. Looking forward, whenever it comes, to get back and doing it on stage again and just giving it all I got.
1: Well, you talk about the music being something you love, and it's obvious to see that your wife, Ann Peebles, is also your greatest love. How has it been to support one another through music, and particularly during a time like this, after these so many years, still being able to have love and to have this music that you guys share?
2: Well, one thing I can see is we both love the music thing so much, and we still listen to some of the tapes and different things and CDs that she did, some that I did, and a lot of times, you know, we still sit down and write songs together. You know, she'll come up with an idea, and we'll sit down and work on it until we'll get it going little by little. We may not finish it up at that time, but it's there. The idea is there. And hey, just enjoying one another, you know, reminiscing on a lot of the things that we had done together and traveling and what have you, you know. It makes up for the time. It does.
1: That's fantastic. The last time that I saw you both together was at the Memphis Music Hall of Fame, and your performance, it seemed like a dedication directly to her. How did it feel to sing that passionately? It seemed like you were singing directly to your love. Is that true?
2: Yes, yes. Whenever she's in the audience, I can't help that. I've got to sing. I've got to dedicate it to her. And after these years, and still have that love going, and that means something.
1: Well, Don Bryant, a.k.a. Mr. Rhythm, it's always a great pleasure when we can have you on the show and when I can just be in your presence and be in awe of your talent and your grace. And so I want to thank you particularly for taking the time to give us a call today. We couldn't be together in person for obvious reasons, but any time that we can feel your presence is amazing.
2: Well, thank you so much, and I thank you for allowing me this opportunity.
1: Absolutely. Well, we'll be looking for You Make Me Feel due out in June, and we hope to be able to continue to spread your music and your message through the virtual space and through the audio space and wherever else it might be able to reach people. So we'll be seeing you soon.
2: All right. Thank you so much. All right. Take care.
1: Thank you. Have a great evening.
2: All right.
0: Here's more from Don Bryant and the Bo Keys.

Thank you. Somebody know what I'm talking about. Got a little story.

0: That was Don Bryant and the Bo Keys. If you'd like to keep up with Don, find him on Facebook. And if you'd like to keep up with the Bo Keys, their website is thebokeys.com.
1: Of course, when Don's feeling up to it, he and the Bo Keys are touring all over the world, not just in Memphis. In the meantime, if you can't catch him in person, keep an ear out for his newest release on Fat Possum Records.
0: His new record, of course, is produced by Scott Bomar and features the Bo Keys, members of the High Rhythm Section, and several exciting surprise guests. 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
4: Good afternoon, listeners. Here are some of the latest stories developing across New Brunswick and Atlantic Canada. In New Brunswick, the provincial government is moving ahead with plans to add hundreds of long-term care spaces as pressure continues on hospitals and the province's continuing care system. The Holt government has issued an invitation for proposals for the development of 360 new long-term care beds for seniors. The move is part of a broader expansion of nursing home capacity. Earlier plans also called for additional beds at existing facilities in Fredericton, Riverview, and Quispamsis. The province says expanding long-term care is intended to help relieve pressure on hospitals by providing more appropriate care options for seniors who no longer need acute hospital treatment. The locations for the 360 new beds will be determined through the request for proposals process. Housing is also back in the provincial spotlight. The New Brunswick government says 6 new public housing units for families will soon open in Moncton, adding to a series of recent announcements aimed at increasing the province's affordable and supportive housing supply. Housing continues to be one of the major issues facing communities across the province, particularly as rents and demand for affordable units remain elevated. The latest announcement comes as New Brunswick continues work on a larger program of affordable housing construction and supportive housing developments. Meanwhile, the weather remains a major story across the Maritimes. Environment Canada has been warning residents about another stretch of significant heat and humidity. The latest forecast discussion has called for high temperatures and elevated Humidex values across New Brunswick and Nova Scotia, with some areas potentially approaching the upper 30s on the Humidex scale. Residents are being reminded to stay hydrated, limit strenuous outdoor activity during the hottest part of the afternoon, and check on those who may be more vulnerable to extreme heat. The heat is also keeping attention focused on wildfire conditions and the potential for rapidly changing fire danger across the region. In Nova Scotia, proposed changes to traffic safety legislation are attracting attention. The province says it plans to prohibit children under the age of 14 from riding e-bikes and e-scooters. The proposed changes are expected to be introduced as part of amendments to the Traffic Safety Act this fall. Public Works Minister Fred Tilley says the government is responding to the growing popularity of electric bikes and scooters and concerns about safety as their use increases. The proposed age restriction would make Nova Scotia one of the provinces taking a closer look at how these increasingly common forms of transportation are regulated. And there are continuing economic concerns across Atlantic Canada, particularly as businesses and consumers watch developments in the Canada-U.S. trade relationship. New tariffs announced by U.S. President Donald Trump are scheduled to take effect later this month, adding another layer of uncertainty for Atlantic exporters and businesses that depend on cross-border trade. At the same time, Canadians continue to show strong support for provincial efforts to reduce purchases of American alcohol, with a new survey finding that a majority favor maintaining the boycott. The trade relationship with the United States is expected to remain a major issue for Atlantic businesses as the August 19th tariff deadline approaches. And finally, a reminder that this is a busy time of year on roads and highways across Atlantic Canada. With tourism, summer events, and vacation travel continuing through August, motorists are being urged to slow down, remain alert in construction zones, and watch for pedestrians, cyclists, and increased traffic around popular destinations. Those are some of the stories developing across New Brunswick and Atlantic Canada. More updates are expected throughout the afternoon and evening as officials respond to the latest developments. Today is Tuesday, August 11th, and those are some of the stories we are following across the region. My name is Bill Oxley, and now you're up to date.
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2: Here's your weather forecast for Fredericton, Oromocto, and the Capital Region. Tuesday, August 11th, it'll be mainly cloudy through the day with a 60% chance of showers. Fog patches that develop overnight should dissipate during the morning. There's also a risk of thunderstorms late Tuesday afternoon. It'll remain warm and humid with a high of 24 degrees and a humidex reaching 32. The UV index will be 3, or moderate. Tuesday night, cloudy skies with a 60% chance of showers early in the evening, along with a risk of thunderstorms early on. Skies should clear around midnight, with a low of 14 degrees. Wednesday should be a much brighter day with a mix of sun and cloud, and a high of 26 degrees. And Wednesday night, clear skies with temperatures dropping to around 11 degrees. So, the outlook for Fredericton, Oromocto, and the Capital Region looks to be a cloudy, showery, and potentially stormy Tuesday, followed by improving conditions and a brighter Wednesday. That's your latest Environment Canada forecast for Fredericton, Oromocto, and the Capital Region. Have a great day, and thanks for listening.
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2: Good afternoon, listeners. Here are some of the latest stories developing across New Brunswick and Atlantic Canada. In New Brunswick, the provincial government is moving ahead with plans to add hundreds of long-term care spaces as pressure continues on hospitals and the province's continuing care system. The Holt government has issued an invitation for proposals for the development of 360 new long-term care beds for seniors. The move is part of a broader expansion of nursing home capacity. Earlier plans also called for additional beds at existing facilities in Fredericton, Riverview, and Quispamsis. The province says expanding long-term care is intended to help relieve pressure on hospitals by providing more appropriate care options for seniors who no longer need acute hospital treatment. The locations for the 360 new beds will be determined through the request for proposals process. Housing is also back in the provincial spotlight. The New Brunswick government says six new public housing units for families will soon open in Moncton, adding to a series of recent announcements aimed at increasing the province's affordable and supportive housing supply. Housing continues to be one of the major issues facing communities across the province, particularly as rents and demand for affordable units remain elevated. The latest announcement comes as New Brunswick continues work on a larger program of affordable housing construction and supportive housing developments. Meanwhile, the weather remains a major story across the Maritimes. Environment Canada has been warning residents about another stretch of significant heat and humidity. The latest forecast discussion has called for high temperatures and elevated humidex values across New Brunswick and Nova Scotia, with some areas potentially approaching the upper 30s on the humidex scale. Residents are being reminded to stay hydrated, limit strenuous outdoor activity during the hottest part of the afternoon, and check on those who may be more vulnerable to extreme heat. The heat is also keeping attention focused on wildfire conditions and the potential for rapidly changing fire danger across the region. In Nova Scotia, proposed changes to traffic safety legislation are attracting attention. The province says it plans to prohibit children under the age of 14 from riding e-bikes and e-scooters. The proposed changes are expected to be introduced as part of amendments to the Traffic Safety Act this fall. Public Works Minister Fred Tilley says the government is responding to the growing popularity of electric bikes and scooters and concerns about safety as their use increases. The proposed age restriction would make Nova Scotia one of the provinces taking a closer look at how these increasingly common forms of transportation are regulated. And there are continuing economic concerns across Atlantic Canada, particularly as businesses and consumers watch developments in the Canada-U.S. trade relationship. New tariffs announced by U.S. President Donald Trump are scheduled to take effect later this month, adding another layer of uncertainty for Atlantic exporters and businesses that depend on cross-border trade. At the same time, Canadians continue to show strong support for provincial efforts to reduce purchases of American alcohol, with a new survey finding that a majority favor maintaining the boycott. The trade relationship with the United States is expected to remain a major issue for Atlantic businesses as the August 19th tariff deadline approaches. And finally, a reminder that this is a busy time of year on roads and highways across Atlantic Canada. With tourism, summer events, and vacation travel continuing through August, motorists are being urged to slow down, remain alert in construction zones, and watch for pedestrians, cyclists, and increased traffic around popular destinations. Those are some of the stories developing across New Brunswick and Atlantic Canada. More updates are expected throughout the afternoon and evening as officials respond to the latest developments. Today is Tuesday, August 11th, and those are some of the stories we are following across the region. My name is Bill Oxley, and now you're up to date.
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Hart Street. I seen everybody that I wanted to meet. She said, hey, Johnny, stop and listen to me. They got something to knock you off of your feet. It's called a Mojo Boogie.

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This is Curtis Salgado. You're listening to 95.7 The Wolf, the only station of the Rock and Blues Nation. That's right, where blues is brain food for your soul, baby. You got to check it in. 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
4: Here's your weather forecast for Fredericton, Oromocto, and the Capital Region. Tuesday, August 11th, it'll be mainly cloudy through the day with a 60% chance of showers. Fog patches that develop overnight should dissipate during the morning. There's also a risk of thunderstorms late Tuesday afternoon. It'll remain warm and humid with a high of 24 degrees and a humidex reaching 32. The UV index will be 3, or moderate. Tuesday night, cloudy skies with a 60% chance of showers early in the evening, along with a risk of thunderstorms early on. Skies should clear around midnight, with a low of 14 degrees. Wednesday should be a much brighter day with a mix of sun and cloud and a high of 26 degrees. And Wednesday night, clear skies with temperatures dropping to around 11 degrees. So, the outlook for Fredericton, Oromocto, and the Capital Region looks to be a cloudy, showery, and potentially stormy Tuesday, followed by improving conditions and a brighter Wednesday. That's your latest Environment Canada forecast for Fredericton, Oromocto, and the Capital Region. Have a great day, and thanks for listening.
5: Today is Tuesday, August 11th, and here is some of the action from around the world of sports. A busy night in Major League Baseball saw 10 games on the schedule, with plenty of late-inning drama and some big offensive performances. The New York Mets opened the night with a bang in Atlanta, beating the Braves 8-5. Brett Beatty delivered a first-inning grand slam, while Francisco Lindor had three hits, including a home run. The victory snapped Atlanta's 9-game home winning streak. In Toronto, the Blue Jays edged Boston 2-1. Rookie Charles McAdoo hit a home run, and Toronto's pitching held the Red Sox to just one run, handing Boston its third consecutive loss. The Minnesota Twins defeated Baltimore 9-5, with Josh Bell driving in three runs. The Philadelphia Phillies held off the St. Louis Cardinals 6-5, with Edmundo Sosa providing the offensive spark. Out west, the Arizona Diamondbacks blanked Colorado 9-0, with Nolan Arenado launching a grand slam in the victory. The Tampa Bay Rays rallied for 8 runs in the 8th inning to erase a deficit and beat the Athletics 10-6. The Houston Astros came from behind in extra innings to beat San Francisco 6-3, while the San Diego Padres edged Milwaukee 3-2, with Jackson Merrill providing a key home run. The Los Angeles Dodgers survived a late Kansas City comeback attempt, beating the Royals 6-5, and the Texas Rangers defeated the Angels 4-1 in 10 innings, with Brandon Nimmo and Jake Berger coming through in the extra frame. Elsewhere, it was Baltimore losing to Minnesota 9-5. And now, a quick check of the WNBA, where there were 2 games on the schedule Monday night. The Atlanta Dream took care of the Toronto Tempo, 107-95. Atlanta got a huge offensive night from Ryan Howard, who made WNBA history with another 3-pointer milestone, while Angel Reese also made history for the Dream with a new franchise record. Reese finished with 20 points and 14 rebounds, giving her 22 double-doubles this season, surpassing the previous Dream record. She also moved closer to Alyssa Thomas's WNBA single-season record of 28 double-doubles. It was another milestone in a remarkable season for Reese, who earlier became the fastest player in WNBA history to reach 1,000 career rebounds, doing it in just 79 games. The victory keeps Atlanta in the playoff picture as the regular season heads toward its final weeks. In the other game, the Minnesota Lynx defeated the Dallas Wings 103-90. Minnesota continued its strong season behind another balanced offensive performance, while Dallas couldn't keep pace down the stretch. Looking ahead to tonight, the New York Liberty visit the Indiana Fever. The Liberty have been playing some of their best basketball recently, while Indiana continues to battle for playoff positioning. That one tips off this evening. Washington will visit Las Vegas, and Phoenix is at Los Angeles. So, plenty of playoff implications

0: as the WNBA regular season enters the stretch run. And here's a brief look at NFL preseason week one, which gets underway Thursday, August 13th, with all 32 teams in action across 16 games through Saturday. After last Thursday's Hall of Fame game, all 32 teams take the field in week one with 16 games scheduled from Thursday through Saturday. Thursday is the busiest night with 6 games on the schedule. Among the matchups to watch, the Green Bay Packers visit the Pittsburgh Steelers, the Detroit Lions take on the Cincinnati Bengals, and the Los Angeles Chargers face the Houston Texans. The Tennessee Titans also visit the San Francisco 49ers, giving fans an early look at some of the league's younger talent and roster hopefuls. Friday brings 3 games, including the Miami Dolphins against the Washington Commanders, Tampa Bay visiting the New York Jets, and Denver taking on Atlanta. Then Saturday features a full slate of 7 games, highlighted by the Los Angeles Rams visiting the Kansas City Chiefs, Philadelphia against Baltimore, and Dallas visiting Seattle. And while preseason results don't count in the standings, these games are important for players battling for roster spots, especially rookies and younger players trying to make an impression. Most established starters are expected to see limited action, if any. So the real story will be the quarterback competitions, position battles, and players fighting for those final roster places. The NFL regular season is still a few weeks away, but week one of the preseason provides the first extended look at how these teams are taking shape for 2026. Today is Tuesday, August 11th, and that's what's happening in the world of sports. Have a great day, and remember to always play safe.
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2: Good afternoon, listeners. Here are some of the latest stories developing across New Brunswick and Atlantic Canada. In New Brunswick, the provincial government is moving ahead with plans to add hundreds of long-term care spaces as pressure continues on hospitals and the province's continuing care system. The Holt government has issued an invitation for proposals for the development of 360 new long-term care beds for seniors. The move is part of a broader expansion of nursing home capacity. Earlier plans also called for additional beds at existing facilities in Fredericton, Riverview, and Quispamsis. The province says expanding long-term care is intended to help relieve pressure on hospitals by providing more appropriate care options for seniors who no longer need acute hospital treatment. The locations for the 360 new beds will be determined through the request for proposals process. Housing is also back in the provincial spotlight. The New Brunswick government says six new public housing units for families will soon open in Moncton, adding to a series of recent announcements aimed at increasing the province's affordable and supportive housing supply. Housing continues to be one of the major issues facing communities across the province, particularly as rents and demand for affordable units remain elevated. The latest announcement comes as New Brunswick continues work on a larger program of affordable housing construction and supportive housing developments. Meanwhile, the weather remains a major story across the Maritimes. Environment Canada has been warning residents about another stretch of significant heat and humidity. The latest forecast discussion has called for high temperatures and elevated humidex values across New Brunswick and Nova Scotia, with some areas potentially approaching the upper 30s on the humidex scale. Residents are being reminded to stay hydrated, limit strenuous outdoor activity during the hottest part of the afternoon, and check on those who may be more vulnerable to extreme heat. The heat is also keeping attention focused on wildfire conditions and the potential for rapidly changing fire danger across the region. In Nova Scotia, proposed changes to traffic safety legislation are attracting attention. The province says it plans to prohibit children under the age of 14 from riding e-bikes and e-scooters. The proposed changes are expected to be introduced as part of amendments to the Traffic Safety Act this fall. Public Works Minister Fred Tilley says the government is responding to the growing popularity of electric bikes and scooters and concerns about safety as their use increases. The proposed age restriction would make Nova Scotia one of the provinces taking a closer look at how these increasingly common forms of transportation are regulated. And there are continuing economic concerns across Atlantic Canada, particularly as businesses and consumers watch developments in the Canada-U.S. trade relationship. New tariffs announced by U.S. President Donald Trump are scheduled to take effect later this month, adding another layer of uncertainty for Atlantic exporters and businesses that depend on cross-border trade. At the same time, Canadians continue to show strong support for provincial efforts to reduce purchases of American alcohol, with a new survey finding that a majority favor maintaining the boycott. The trade relationship with the United States is expected to remain a major issue for Atlantic businesses as the August 19th tariff deadline approaches. And finally, a reminder that this is a busy time of year on roads and highways across Atlantic Canada. With tourism, summer events, and vacation travel continuing through August, motorists are being urged to slow down, remain alert in construction zones, and watch for pedestrians, cyclists, and increased traffic around popular destinations. Those are some of the stories developing across New Brunswick and Atlantic Canada. More updates are expected throughout the afternoon and evening as officials respond to the latest developments. Today is Tuesday, August 11th, and those are some of the stories we are following across the region. My name is Bill Oxley, and now you're up to date.
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0: Here's your weather forecast for Fredericton, Oromocto, and the Capital Region. Tuesday, August 11th, it'll be mainly cloudy through the day with a 60% chance of showers. Fog patches that develop overnight should dissipate during the morning. There's also a risk of thunderstorms late Tuesday afternoon. It'll remain warm and humid with a high of 24 degrees and a humidex reaching 32. The UV index will be 3, or moderate. Tuesday night, cloudy skies with a 60% chance of showers early in the evening, along with a risk of thunderstorms early on. Skies should clear around midnight, with a low of 14 degrees. Wednesday should be a much brighter day with a mix of sun and cloud and a high of 26 degrees. And Wednesday night, clear skies with temperatures dropping to around 11 degrees. So, the outlook for Fredericton, Oromocto, and the Capital Region looks to be a cloudy, showery, and potentially stormy Tuesday, followed by improving conditions and a brighter Wednesday. That's your latest Environment Canada forecast for Fredericton, Oromocto, and the Capital Region. Have a great day, and thanks for listening.
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3: Good afternoon, listeners. Here are some of the latest stories developing across New Brunswick and Atlantic Canada. In New Brunswick, the provincial government is moving ahead with plans to add hundreds of long-term care spaces as pressure continues on hospitals and the province's continuing care system. The Holt government has issued an invitation for proposals for the development of 360 new long-term care beds for seniors. The move is part of a broader expansion of nursing home capacity. Earlier plans also called for additional beds at existing facilities in Fredericton, Riverview, and Quispamsis. The province says expanding long-term care is intended to help relieve pressure on hospitals by providing more appropriate care options for seniors who no longer need acute hospital treatment. The locations for the 360 new beds will be determined through the request for proposals process. Housing is also back in the provincial spotlight. The New Brunswick government says six new public housing units for families will soon open in Moncton, adding to a series of recent announcements aimed at increasing the province's affordable and supportive housing supply. Housing continues to be one of the major issues facing communities across the province, particularly as rents and demand for affordable units remain elevated. The latest announcement comes as New Brunswick continues work on a larger program of affordable housing construction and supportive housing developments. Meanwhile, the weather remains a major story across the Maritimes. Environment Canada has been warning residents about another stretch of significant heat and humidity. The latest forecast discussion has called for high temperatures and elevated humidex values across New Brunswick and Nova Scotia, with some areas potentially approaching the upper 30s on the humidex scale. Residents are being reminded to stay hydrated, limit strenuous outdoor activity during the hottest part of the afternoon, and check on those who may be more vulnerable to extreme heat. The heat is also keeping attention focused on wildfire conditions and the potential for rapidly changing fire danger across the region. In Nova Scotia, proposed changes to traffic safety legislation are attracting attention. The province says it plans to prohibit children under the age of 14 from riding e-bikes and e-scooters. The proposed changes are expected to be introduced as part of amendments to the Traffic Safety Act this fall. Public Works Minister Fred Tilley says the government is responding to the growing popularity of electric bikes and scooters and concerns about safety as their use increases. The proposed age restriction would make Nova Scotia one of the provinces taking a closer look at how these increasingly common forms of transportation are regulated. And there are continuing economic concerns across Atlantic Canada, particularly as businesses and consumers watch developments in the Canada-U.S. trade relationship. New tariffs announced by U.S. President Donald Trump are scheduled to take effect later this month, adding another layer of uncertainty for Atlantic exporters and businesses that depend on cross-border trade. At the same time, Canadians continue to show strong support for provincial efforts to reduce purchases of American alcohol, with a new survey finding that a majority favor maintaining the boycott. The trade relationship with the United States is expected to remain a major issue for Atlantic businesses as the August 19th tariff deadline approaches. And finally, a reminder that this is a busy time of year on roads and highways across Atlantic Canada. With tourism, summer events, and vacation travel continuing through August, motorists are being urged to slow down, remain alert in construction zones, and watch for pedestrians, cyclists, and increased traffic around popular destinations. Those are some of the stories developing across New Brunswick and Atlantic Canada. More updates are expected throughout the afternoon and evening as officials respond to the latest developments. Today is Tuesday, August 11th, and those are some of the stories we are following across the region. My name is Bill Oxley, and now you're up to date.
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3: Here's your weather forecast for Fredericton, Oromocto, and the Capital Region. Tuesday, August 11th, it'll be mainly cloudy through the day with a 60% chance of showers. Fog patches that develop overnight should dissipate during the morning. There's also a risk of thunderstorms late Tuesday afternoon. It'll remain warm and humid with a high of 24 degrees and a humidex reaching 32. The UV index will be 3, or moderate. Tuesday night, cloudy skies with a 60% chance of showers early in the evening, along with a risk of thunderstorms early on. Skies should clear around midnight, with a low of 14 degrees. Wednesday should be a much brighter day with a mix of sun and cloud and a high of 26 degrees. And Wednesday night, clear skies with temperatures dropping to around 11 degrees. So, the outlook for Fredericton, Oromocto, and the Capital Region looks to be a cloudy, showery, and potentially stormy Tuesday, followed by improving conditions and a brighter Wednesday. That's your latest Environment Canada forecast for Fredericton, Oromocto, and the Capital Region. Have a great day, and thanks for listening.
4: Let's play cards. Dlepsis is a club. Dlepsizik are more than one. Gluz is a diamond. Gluzik are more than one. Another way of saying diamond is besakwed, and in plural, besakwajik. Psuhun is a heart. Psuhunik is more than one. Bix is a spade. 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

0: cause it. 6. 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Agmulchin we cause it. 8. Esconadeg we cause it. 9. Gwydinsk we cause it. 10. Ginchemesis is one way of saying Jack. Ginchemesizik is when you have more than one Jack. Ginchemesk is one way of saying queen. Ginchemeskuk is when you have more than one queen. Wenochisquas is another way of saying queen. Wenochisquaswuk is when you have more than one queen. Ginchamus is king. Ginchamusug is more than one king. So if you were to say that you had an ace of spades, you would say Nektowikazid Bix. If you were to say a two of spades, you would say Nizwikazid Bix. And then you would continue on with the rest of the suits and the numbers. Nehe Nadamktegech.
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2: Good afternoon, listeners. Here are some of the latest stories developing across New Brunswick and Atlantic Canada. In New Brunswick, the provincial government is moving ahead with plans to add hundreds of long-term care spaces as pressure continues on hospitals and the province's continuing care system. The Holt government has issued an invitation for proposals for the development of 360 new long-term care beds for seniors. The move is part of a broader expansion of nursing home capacity. Earlier plans also called for additional beds at existing facilities in Fredericton, Riverview, and Quispamsis. The province says expanding long-term care is intended to help relieve pressure on hospitals by providing more appropriate care options for seniors who no longer need acute hospital treatment. The locations for the 360 new beds will be determined through the request for proposals process. Housing is also back in the provincial spotlight. The New Brunswick government says six new public housing units for families will soon open in Moncton, adding to a series of recent announcements aimed at increasing the province's affordable and supportive housing supply. Housing continues to be one of the major issues facing communities across the province, particularly as rents and demand for affordable units remain elevated. The latest announcement comes as New Brunswick continues work on a larger program of affordable housing construction and supportive housing developments. Meanwhile, the weather remains a major story across the Maritimes. Environment Canada has been warning residents about another stretch of significant heat and humidity. The latest forecast discussion has called for high temperatures and elevated humidex values across New Brunswick and Nova Scotia, with some areas potentially approaching the upper 30s on the humidex scale. Residents are being reminded to stay hydrated, limit strenuous outdoor activity during the hottest part of the afternoon, and check on those who may be more vulnerable to extreme heat. The heat is also keeping attention focused on wildfire conditions and the potential for rapidly changing fire danger across the region. In Nova Scotia, proposed changes to traffic safety legislation are attracting attention. The province says it plans to prohibit children under the age of 14 from riding e-bikes and e-scooters. The proposed changes are expected to be introduced as part of amendments to the Traffic Safety Act this fall. Public Works Minister Fred Tilley says the government is responding to the growing popularity of electric bikes and scooters and concerns about safety as their use increases. The proposed age restriction would make Nova Scotia one of the provinces taking a closer look at how these increasingly common forms of transportation are regulated. And there are continuing economic concerns across Atlantic Canada, particularly as businesses and consumers watch developments in the Canada-U.S. trade relationship. New tariffs announced by U.S. President Donald Trump are scheduled to take effect later this month, adding another layer of uncertainty for Atlantic exporters and businesses that depend on cross-border trade. At the same time, Canadians continue to show strong support for provincial efforts to reduce purchases of American alcohol, with a new survey finding that a majority favor maintaining the boycott. The trade relationship with the United States is expected to remain a major issue for Atlantic businesses as the August 19th tariff deadline approaches. And finally, a reminder that this is a busy time of year on roads and highways across Atlantic Canada. With tourism, summer events, and vacation travel continuing through August, motorists are being urged to slow down, remain alert in construction zones, and watch for pedestrians, cyclists, and increased traffic around popular destinations. Those are some of the stories developing across New Brunswick and Atlantic Canada. More updates are expected throughout the afternoon and evening as officials respond to the latest developments. Today is Tuesday, August 11th, and those are some of the stories we are following across the region. My name is Bill Oxley, and now you're up to date.
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Thank you. Thank you. Boogie time again, baby.

0: These days at your local Legion, we're marching to the beat of a different drum. 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
1: Here's your weather forecast for Fredericton, Oromocto, and the Capital Region. Tuesday night, cloudy skies with a 60% chance of showers early in the evening, along with a risk of thunderstorms early on. Skies should clear around midnight with a low of 14 degrees. Wednesday should be a much brighter day with a mix of sun and cloud and a high of 26 degrees. And Wednesday night, clear skies with temperatures dropping to around 11 degrees. So the outlook for Fredericton, Oromocto, and the Capital Region looks to be a cloudy, showery, and potentially stormy Tuesday, followed by improving conditions and a brighter Wednesday. That's your latest Environment Canada forecast for Fredericton, Oromocto, and the Capital Region. Have a great day and thanks for listening.
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2: Good afternoon, listeners. Here are some of the latest stories developing across New Brunswick and Atlantic Canada. In New Brunswick, the provincial government is moving ahead with plans to add hundreds of long-term care spaces as pressure continues on hospitals and the province's continuing care system. The Holt government has issued an invitation for proposals for the development of 360 new long-term care beds for seniors. The move is part of a broader expansion of nursing home capacity. Earlier plans also called for additional beds at existing facilities in Fredericton, Riverview, and Quispamsis. The province says expanding long-term care is intended to help relieve pressure on hospitals by providing more appropriate care options for seniors who no longer need acute hospital treatment. The locations for the 360 new beds will be determined through the request for proposals process. Housing is also back in the provincial spotlight. The New Brunswick government says 6 new public housing units for families will soon open in Moncton, adding to a series of recent announcements aimed at increasing the province's affordable and supportive housing supply. Housing continues to be one of the major issues facing communities across the province, particularly as rents and demand for affordable units remain elevated. The latest announcement comes as New Brunswick continues work on a larger program of affordable housing construction and supportive housing developments. Meanwhile, the weather remains a major story across the Maritimes. Environment Canada has been warning residents about another stretch of significant heat and humidity. The latest forecast discussion has called for high temperatures and elevated Humidex values across New Brunswick and Nova Scotia, with some areas potentially approaching the upper 30s on the Humidex scale. Residents are being reminded to stay hydrated, limit strenuous outdoor activity during the hottest part of the afternoon, and check on those who may be more vulnerable to extreme heat. The heat is also keeping attention focused on wildfire conditions and the potential for rapidly changing fire danger across the region. In Nova Scotia, proposed changes to traffic safety legislation are attracting attention. The province says it plans to prohibit children under the age of 14 from riding e-bikes and e-scooters. The proposed changes are expected to be introduced as part of amendments to the Traffic Safety Act this fall. Public Works Minister Fred Tilley says the government is responding to the growing popularity of electric bikes and scooters and concerns about safety as their use increases. The proposed age restriction would make Nova Scotia one of the provinces taking a closer look at how these increasingly common forms of transportation are regulated. And there are continuing economic concerns across Atlantic Canada, particularly as businesses and consumers watch developments in the Canada-U.S. trade relationship. New tariffs announced by U.S. President Donald Trump are scheduled to take effect later this month, adding another layer of uncertainty for Atlantic exporters and businesses that depend on cross-border trade. At the same time, Canadians continue to show strong support for provincial efforts to reduce purchases of American alcohol, with a new survey finding that a majority favor maintaining the boycott. The trade relationship with the United States is expected to remain a major issue for Atlantic businesses as the August 19th tariff deadline approaches. And finally, a reminder that this is a busy time of year on roads and highways across Atlantic Canada. With tourism, summer events, and vacation travel continuing through August, motorists are being urged to slow down, remain alert in construction zones, and watch for pedestrians, cyclists, and increased traffic around popular destinations. Those are some of the stories developing across New Brunswick and Atlantic Canada. More updates are expected throughout the afternoon and evening as officials respond to the latest developments. Today is Tuesday, August 11th, and those are some of the stories we are following across the region. My name is Bill Oxley, and now you're up to date.
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2: Here's your weather forecast for Fredericton, Oromocto, and the Capital Region. Tuesday night, cloudy skies with a 60% chance of showers early in the evening, along with a risk of thunderstorms early on. Skies should clear around midnight with a low of 14 degrees. Wednesday should be a much brighter day with a mix of sun and cloud and a high of 26 degrees. And Wednesday night, clear skies with temperatures dropping to around 11 degrees. So the outlook for Fredericton, Oromocto, and the Capital Region looks to be a cloudy, showery, and potentially stormy Tuesday, followed by improving conditions and a brighter Wednesday. That's your latest Environment Canada forecast for Fredericton, Oromocto, and the Capital Region. Have a great day and thanks for listening.
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That's right, where blues is brain food for your soul, baby. 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
2: Here's your weather forecast for Fredericton, Oromocto, and the Capital Region. Tuesday night, cloudy skies with a 60% chance of showers early in the evening, along with a risk of thunderstorms early on. Skies should clear around midnight with a low of 14 degrees. Wednesday should be a much brighter day with a mix of sun and cloud and a high of 26 degrees. And Wednesday night, clear skies with temperatures dropping to around 11 degrees. So the outlook for Fredericton, Oromocto, and the Capital Region looks to be a cloudy, showery, and potentially stormy Tuesday, followed by improving conditions and a brighter Wednesday. That's your latest Environment Canada forecast for Fredericton, Oromocto, and the Capital Region. Have a great day, and thanks for listening.
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Good evening, folks, and welcome. We got a real treat lined up for you tonight. 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
3: Here's your weather forecast for Fredericton, Oromocto, and the Capital Region. Tuesday night, cloudy skies with a 60% chance of showers early in the evening, along with a risk of thunderstorms early on. Skies should clear around midnight with a low of 14 degrees. Wednesday should be a much brighter day with a mix of sun and cloud and a high of 26 degrees. And Wednesday night, clear skies with temperatures dropping to around 11 degrees. So the outlook for Fredericton, Oromocto, and the Capital Region looks to be a cloudy, showery, and potentially stormy Tuesday, followed by improving conditions and a brighter Wednesday. That's your latest Environment Canada forecast for Fredericton, Oromocto, and the Capital Region. Have a great day and thanks for listening.
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